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2: If you continue to eat what society, evil in society feeds you, you'll begin to believe it. But if you don't put it in your mouth, you can't swallow it. You can't eat it. And that's what he did. Listen, we're supposed to be God's change agents in the earth. Amen? Whew. I'm going to run out of time. Matthew, I'm going to try to hurry, okay? Matthew 5. Y'all okay? My daughter says you shouldn't ask people that, Dad, because I'm going to say no one of these times. Matthew 5 and verse 13. People say, well, I don't know how to make a stand. I don't know what I'm... Did you ever hear somebody say, I don't know what I'm called to do? You ever felt that way? Well, listen, I'm going to help you today. He said, verse 13, Matthew 5:13, you are the salt of the earth. That's what you're called to be, salt. He said, but if salt loses its flavor, how shall it be seasoned? It is then good for nothing, but to be thrown out and trampled underfoot by men. Then it says, verse 14, you are the light of the world. A city that is set on a hill cannot be hidden, nor do they light a lamp and put it under a basket, but on a lampstand, and it gives light to all who are in the house. Verse 16, let your light so shine before men that they may see your good works and glorify your Father in heaven. I already quoted it. Amen? Listen, I brought this cake mix with me today because I love using cake mix as an illustration, and I can't eat cake anymore, so it's nice. Amen? You know, how many of you know this is called to be a cake? It's called to be an orange supreme, deliciously moist cake. That's what it's called to be. I mean, there's no doubt what it's called to be. It's on the box. There's no doubt what you're supposed to be. It's in the instructions. We will never know what this tastes like unless we get it out and mix up the ingredients and put the heat to it. And you know what? We got a lot of Christians. They don't want to get mixed up. And they don't want the heat put to them. And so they just rather stay in the box. And if we continue to stay in the box while this culture runs the way it's going, it will get worse. But if we'll come out of the box and let God mix the ingredients in our life, let leaders in our life, you know, you let Apostle Joe and Pastor Rena and leaders in your life begin to help you get the ingredients together, just maybe you won't have to go 101 more Sundays and 50 more classes at church before you'll feel like you're ready to go out and be salt and light. Woo, I'm preaching now. You know, we got to go and we got to do what God, you don't have to wait for an ordination to get out of the box. It's part of being a Christian. It goes with the package. Man, when I got saved, nobody had to tell me to tell people about Jesus. I went back to all these bars over here and I told these guys I got saved, man. They thought, from what? You know what I'm saying? I sold my gun because I didn't want a reminder of me carrying that thing anymore. I mean, I got other guns now. I'll just let you know. But I got other guns, but I'm going to tell you, I got rid of that gun because it was a reminder of what I used to be. Man, there was no doubt that I needed to get rid of some things out of my past, but I didn't wait for anybody to give me no ordination to go tell people about Jesus. I just came out the box, and I was a mess. But God kept mixing it up. He kept mixing it up, and then I'd humble myself, and then I went and told my family they need to come to my church because ain't nobody saved in their church. I didn't have much wisdom, but I was out of the box. I mean, I was out of the box, and God put the heat to me. And see, it tells you how long to bake it. Oh, praise God. How many of you know he's got the recipe? And he knows how long to bake it, and when it comes out, it's done. Amen? Stick a fork in, and it's done, right? It's ready. I tell some young preachers, I use this cake mix with them too. They say, well, you know, I don't need to do that because I'm called. I say, you know what you're called? to be and what you're going to be, with your attitude, it's two different things. But I'm using this illustration today. And I said, you know what I said? I said, Lord, if this is the illustration I'm using today, you know how you do that sometimes? Let this be expired. And it is. January 14th, 2015. The worst thing in your life that can happen is if you expire and never come out of the box. That's the worst thing that can ever happen. My God, you don't have to be perfect. You just got to love people. And you got to love Jesus enough to get out of the box and say, my God, I don't want culture to claim another person, to blind another person, for another person to end up in hell. I can't take that. My heart's not big enough. I'm not like God in that way. I can't stand that. I've preached about 200 funerals. It's an amazing thing. I've buried a third of our town. That's not one of the things I put on my resume, you know, but I've got to be with a lot of people when they die, and I've got to lead a lot of people to Jesus at the end. But I've missed them too. I've missed people. I've sensed rejoicing at funerals where I knew hell had won. I buried a boy one time, and we took a motorcycle, just bought a bag of dope, hit a telephone pole 2 miles out of town, going about 100 miles an hour. And I was standing there getting ready to do his funeral, and his hands were crossed, and he had love tattooed on his fingers. And I just started to get tears in my eyes because I realized that he had love on his fingers, but he never knew the love of Jesus in his heart. And it's one of the reasons I started firing the mountains, because it wrecked me. Because I, for myself, I can't defile myself, because there's people that depend on me being out of the box. Not here. It's easy here. They depend on me being out of the box tomorrow. I mean, I got to do my job. I got to work. But every chance I get, I want to be out of the box. And that doesn't mean I have to preach to every person I meet. It means I have to be loving and gracious, patient, anti what everybody else is. When they're honking their horn, I need to be saying, stop, please. I'm sorry. I'm being facetious. But, you know, there was a day I'd say other things. And the potential's still there. But I know if I don't live out of the box, God can't even begin to do what he wants to do in this fight. Because there's a kingdom collision going on. The kingdom of God is in a key collision. I'm gonna wrap this up, and I want to pray for a couple people. But God's been dealing with me about Matthew 6 and 10. How many of you know the Lord's Prayer? Do you know that's a target prayer? That's an assignment. The Lord's Prayer is an assignment. To pray Matthew 6:10, thy kingdom come, thy will be done here on earth as it is in heaven. Do you know what the Lord shared with me about this a couple weeks ago? He said, I want you to begin to raise up platoons of prayer warriors. Platoons. He said, because the songs that we sang in the 80s, late 80s and 90s in the church, when some of you weren't in it, he said the songs we sang then about war in the heavenlies, right, song? Tearing down principalities. Oh, it sounded so cool, didn't it? We was just having a good time. Everybody dressed nice. It was funny. It's kind of weird to me, because I'm not that way. But anyhow, that warfare that we sang about in the heavenlies, it's come to earth. The little K's come to earth. The little kingdom, and it's pushing back against the church. And the Lord told me, when I pray this prayer, thy kingdom come, thy will be done. I'm getting ready to do a series on it at our church. But when I pray this prayer, that I need to realize I am affronting and confronting the evil in the culture in that kingdom of darkness and driving it back to the heavenlies. Off of America. Off of the earth. Is this all okay? All right, I'm going to keep going anyhow. As culture changes, the word doesn't. The word doesn't. I want to just read this, and I'm going to ask the worship team to come. But I want you to just in verse 27 to 28, Luke 21. I'm going to read this in the Message because it's so good. Would y'all stand on your feet for the reading of the word at the end? Because this is good. Amen. How you know my flesh? I don't want to quit. Y'all, you're all so awesome. You're so glad to be here with me, and I'm so glad to have you with me. I just want to keep on going, but I'm not going to. But Luke 21, 25 to 38 in the Message, it says, it will seem like all hell has broken loose. Sound familiar? Somebody had a week like that. The sun, the moon, the stars, the earth, the sea are in an uproar, and everyone all over the world in a panic. The wind knocked out of them by threat of doom. Powers that be quaking. And then they'll see the Son of Man welcomed in grand style. A glorious welcome. When all this starts to happen, up on your feet. That's where we need to be. Out of the box. Amen. Up on your feet and out of the box. That'd make a good t-shirt. Up on your feet and out of the box. Okay? When it happens, up on your feet. Whew, I love that. Stand tall with your heads high. Don't change your mind. Don't change your diet. And don't change your identity. Stand tall with your heads high. Help is on the way. We got backing. The other day I felt like the Lord said, it's okay to get your hopes up. Then I walked by a book in Ollie's, and Joyce Meyer wrote a book on getting your hopes up. I thought, wow, this is cool. I guess I do got permission. It's okay to get your hopes up. Yeah, can I tell you, whoever's needing restoration in here today, and I've said it a couple times, there's somebody in here, and I know it with all my heart, it's you. You need to hear me. You're looking for restoration. It's okay to get your hopes up.
3: Thank you, Father.
2: Because God's going to restore to you years. He's going to restore to you things. He's going to restore to you even cells in your body. You know, there was one time my nose wouldn't stop bleeding because of everything I had done, and God restored to me healing and health from what I had done to my body. And he's still doing it today, but he wants to restore to you every way, in your mind, in your body, in your life. And even if you've screwed it up with your family, he's going to replace family to you. He's going to bring, and I just give you a word for somebody, you're that prodigal that you're wanting to come home, they're coming home, man. God's patient. I got to say this right here. You see, we all think, I guess I've been doing this long enough now that I got a front row seat of seeing God restore people's lives. And it's one of the biggest blessings of ministry. Is to see people come home. But can I tell you something? If you're a Christian, don't get caught up about death in years. Because God's eternal. We're like thinking, how many days till Christmas? And God's thinking, where are you going to stand 100 years from now? That's God. He cares where we're going to be 100 years from now. He's not thinking how many days till Christmas. He's eternal. And see, he'll wait in your life. You'll think, my God, I wasted 5 years with that bozo. And God's thinking eternal. And he's thinking, that bozo was helping you get out the box. And I don't care about the 5 years. I care about where you're going to be 100 years from now. I care about your eternity, where you're going to live for eternity, because he's an eternal God. He don't think like us. That's a newsflash, isn't it? He doesn't think like us. He's eternal, and he'll, while we're out there screwing up, man, he's that Father. He's waiting for us to say, my God, I don't know what to do, but it would be better if I got back to the Father's house. And if he can take any of the broken pieces that I can bring him and put them back together again, then so be it. If not, he'll just make it new. because that's the way he is. And you can feel like you wasted time with a group of people, time at a job, time whatever, but God's eternal. I was just sharing this with God's like a son to me that come home. I said, man, we just both started crying. Because I said, see how good the Father is. It's just not what he can do today. It's all the time he waits on us. He waits. He just waits, man. He waits for us to come. He's just so patient, man. He just waits because he's eternal. He's thinking about 100 years from now. Listen, I think to God, it don't matter if it takes us 40 years to get it right. I don't think that matters to God as long as we get it right. Because he knows we got forever and ever and ever. I was talking to a guy the other day, it's not a Christian. He said, don't keep putting forever on the end of it, because I don't even know what that is. But it's forever and ever and ever, man. It's good news. He said, he told them a story. Look, a fig tree, any tree for that matter, when the leaves begin to show, one looks and tells that its summer is right around the corner. The same here. When you see these things happen, you know God's kingdom is about here. Don't brush this off. And I just believe I need to tell somebody, don't brush this message off this morning that I preached because it was for you. Don't brush it off, man. He said, God's kingdom is about here. Don't brush it off. I'm not just saying this for some future generation, but for this one too. These things will happen. The sky and earth will wear out, but my words won't wear out. King James says, heaven and earth will pass away, but my word will not pass away. It will remain. He said, be on your guard. Be on your guard. Stay out of the box. Don't climb back in. Don't let the sharp edge of your expectation get dulled by parties and drinking and shopping. Shopping? I could preach on that, but I won't. Shopping. Otherwise, the day is going to take you by complete surprise. Spring on you suddenly like a trap, for it's going to come on everyone, everywhere at once. So whatever you do, don't go to sleep at the switch. Pray constantly that you will have the strength and the wits to make it through everything that's coming and end up on your feet before the Son of Man. I came here to tell you today that in this kingdom collision, if you'll keep your mind and your diet and your identity and you'll walk for God and stay out of the box, man, you're going to end up on your feet. I don't care what comes at you, you'll end up on your feet. You'll end up on your feet before God. Can you imagine when we close our eyes here and then just open them a second later before God? I mean, whoa. We'll just be before God and on our feet, man. Imagine when he puts the crown on your head. We aren't going to be thinking, no, no, not me. I'm such a screw up. Don't do it. No, we won't be thinking none of that. We'll just be, oh my goodness. If there's a way you could hold sunshine in your heart, that's what it'll be. It'll be God. You and God. You got to live like it's you and God now. Let's pray. I'm going to pray for live stream today. Father, I just pray that God, on live stream today, there's been no distance, but you've been real to everybody there. And God, you're bringing restoration to that one in their home, in a motel room. God, they might be in a foreign country somewhere, wherever they're at. God, you're bringing restoration to them. Let it be a word for them today to keep their mind, to keep their diet, and to keep their identity. God, if there's someone watching today that maybe just wanted to make fun and they're not a Christian, God, you're being glorified right now, and their heart is turned, and they want to know you, Jesus. I pray today would be the day that they come to know you. If you're in here and you don't know him, I don't want to preach. I don't want anybody to be in hell because they had one chance to hear a message, and they didn't hear about heaven and how to get there. You can pray a prayer with me today from your heart, and it'll start your walk with God. It'll start your walk with God today, okay? You pray what I pray, because, see, I didn't know how to pray when I started praying. You just pray what I pray. And you don't have to yell. You don't have to scream. You just need to say it out loud. You need to confess it, and you need to. We're going to ask Jesus to come forgive us of our sin or missing the mark with him, and we're going to ask him to be Lord and Savior of our life, not just Savior, but Lord, okay? Would you all pray with me today in this room? Let's just say, Jesus, today I'm coming out of the box. You've had it for me all my life. Lord, forgive me of sin. Anything that keeps me from you, that causes me to miss the mark and miss heaven. I want you and heaven. I want to start a walk to know you, because what I'm doing is not working. Thank you, Jesus, for accepting me, receiving me, and taking me right where I am. In Jesus' name, amen. Amen. Let's give the Lord praise this morning. Thank you, Lord. We give you glory. We give you glory. We give you honor. Thank you, live stream. I guess Apostle Joe will be here with you next week. Okay. Can we just play a little bit? I'm just going to pray and call out a couple things. If I call you out and you want prayer, I just want you to come up. Or you can come up anyhow. I'll pray for you. But thank you, Lord. I'm going to call first the people who just want to come out of the box. Come on, you don't want to ever grow dull. You don't want to ever be self-righteous. Or maybe you say today, God, forgive me for being self-righteous, but I want to come out of the box. We don't do this long enough where we get a degree where we can just sit back and rest. But say, God, I want to come out of the box. Say, I'm not what society says I am. I'm not that. I'm a child of God. I'm going to love people. I'm going to love people. I'm going to love God. I'm going to make a difference. Thank you, Lord. Thank you, Lord. Y'all just up here, you just worship God for a moment, and then thank you, Lord.

0: We just have that down. I'm gonna just bow your heads before anybody leaves, because I don't want this person to leave this morning, and I don't want to call you out, but I just want everybody to bow your heads, and I want you to raise your hand. And then if you, I'm just gonna do it this way. If you really believe you need to come forward, then fine, or I'll talk to you after service or whatever. But I just know that I've watched God with restoration, and I watch. You know, one time I was in such a place that I couldn't tell anybody what was going on in my life. But all I could say was Jesus, help. And I got that scripture in Song of Solomon 2:8 where it says he'll come leaping on the mountains to get to me. Without excuses, and just say, God, I'm here. And he's going to say, I love you. I want to restore you. Everything that's been lost and more. If that's you, would you just lift your hand? Thank you. Thank you. There's two other people in here. Thank you. One of you just raised your hand. I'm going to tell you something. The shame and the guilt is being wiped off of your life right now. You're not a less than human. You're not a less than person. You're a joint heir with Jesus Christ. You're welcomed in the family and the beloved of God. Thank you for that hand. There's one more person. There's one more person, and I promise you I'll quit after that. There's one more person. There's one more person. Thank you. The rest of you just do something symbolically, even up here. Would you just hold your hands out like you're getting ready to give a big hug? And just let the Father hug you this morning. And all of you that raise your hand, you're not a less than person or Christian. I just pray the love of the Father. Phew, that your hands are open, because you're going to receive. And there's one person in here, you didn't raise your hand, and I know that you're wrestling with some things in your mind. But I'm telling you, you're going to see that God's an eternal God. He's not about how many days till Christmas, but he's waiting on you. He is surely waiting on you, as sure as I'm standing here. That's not an excuse for you to go do what you want. You know what I mean. He's waiting on you, and you're coming. You're coming. I see you coming. The Lord sees you coming. You're like the prodigal son, and you've been afar off, but you're coming. You're coming, and the robe's waiting you, and the ring's waiting you, and the blessing's waiting you, and it's coming. And it's coming. And the Father will embrace you today. Father, I just pray an embrace for everyone here. Phew. Phew. Pastor James, I just believe God is just taking you to another place, man. I feel like you have felt like you've been against the wall, like on a top step, but there's no door. And I believe God's saying he's opening that way before you. And there's a newness coming for you, and a fire, and a door. And even there's something you've seen years ago. It's not dead. It's not over. But there's more. And for you and your family and your kids. There's kids. There's a call like on me. And it's on your kids too. But it's coming. That where there's been no door. And you've pressed and you've stood, brother. And you've stood. And at times I've seen you've had your jaws clenched. And you thought, how can I do this? How can I make this? God's making a way where there seemed to be no way. And he hasn't answered your prayer all at one time with a bolt of lightning, but he's been answering you all along. He's been answering you all along, and he's making a way. He's making a way. Making a way for you. Mm. Thank you, Lord. Thank you, Lord. Isn't the Father good? I'm going to pray for you all up here at One Out of the Box Fire. I'm going to pray fire. Man, I'm talking a consuming fire. Our God is a consuming fire. It's the identity of a child of God. Our God's a consuming fire. Hebrews 12:29, it's supposed to be the identity of the children of God, is to be a consuming fire. You know, the Amish where I live, they depend on fire. They don't have electricity. They don't have fire, they can't cook. If they don't have fire, they can't eat. If they don't have fire, they can't sterilize anything. If they don't have fire, they can't do what they need to do. They can't function. It's the same way for a child of God. If you're going to be out of the box, you need fire. It's a disclaimer to the power of God for us to walk around lukewarm or not have fire. We have to have fire. They told me it would wear off and I'd have my wife in the bar in 6 months. Well, guess what? I never went back there because of the fire. Because there's something that burns in me that is eternal, and it burns in you. And it burns in you. I don't believe I'm going to have to even lay hands on you this morning. Just lift your hands. I believe fire. You're going to begin to feel fire in your body right now. I just pray fire. Fire. And listen, all you ones that need restoration, the fire's for you too. You don't have to wait. Nobody back here, you don't have to wait. I just pray fire. Fire. A fire for evangelism. A fire for souls. A fire for the lost. Dreams and visions be stirred up. A fire for their neighbor. A fire for their friend. A fire for their coworker. A fire for the people they work with that are in bondage, that are addicted, that are into drugs, that are into homosexuality, that are living a lifestyle that they don't seem like they want anything to do with them. A fire and a love and a passion and a compassion begin to pour from your life into those people around you. I pray some of you, the heat will begin to mix up the mix, that you're coming out of the box, but the heat will begin to mix up that mix in the box, and you be what you're called to be. You'd be salt and light. Say, I want to be light. I want to be light. I want to burn, Jesus. I want to burn for you, Jesus. I want to burn today. I want to burn forevermore. Oh, my God. Don't leave here without fire. Don't leave here without fire this morning. Don't leave without fire.
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So here is the good news, my friends. The good news. There is, therefore, now no condemnation, no punishment, no curse for all those who are in Christ Jesus. All your fears have been taken away. Instead, hope has been given. Because God, out of His great love, redeemed us on the cross. So now, my friends, no power of hell and no scheme of man

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So here is the good news, my friends. The good news. There is, therefore, now no condemnation, no punishment, no curse for all those who are in Christ Jesus. All your fears have been taken away. Instead, hope has been given. Because God, out of His great love, redeemed us on the cross. So now, my friends, no power of hell and no scheme of man

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1: Hello, my name is Joe Perosich from Hope Radio. I'm going to talk to you today about what it is to be born again. We've been talking about being born again in this particular teaching. But I'm going to tell you the first thing that happens to you, and this is really, really important, because God, you got to see things as a son and a daughter, because see, God wants you to know him as a father. So in John 1:12, he says, "But as many as received him, to them he gave power to become the sons of God, even to them that believe on his name." When you accept Jesus as your Savior, there's a power that comes into you to become a son. In other words, from that day on, your life will be processing with God so you know what it is to be a son or a daughter of God. Because God has desired a family. God has always tried to have the family of God. Obviously, we know the devil tries to destroy family to this day. He tries to destroy local families, people in their homes, causing divorce. The devil hates unity. And if he can break the unity between you and God like he did Adam, then he can devour your life. Your protection comes from your father. And if the devil can destroy that image of you and your father, it will be hard for you to understand God's love, because he is always trying to get in the way. If you remember, in Genesis, those of you who have read the first couple chapters of the Bible, the first thing the devil did was accuse God to Eve to destroy her confidence in God. And when he did that, she became vulnerable to being persuaded that God didn't have her best interest. He says, God didn't want you to eat of every tree, because then you'd be like him. His accusation was that God is withholding something good from you that that really you should have, but he doesn't want to give it to you. The devil always accuses people. That's why, if you're married, the devil will accuse your mate, accuse your kids, accuse your boss, because if he can set an accusation in motion, he can separate you from your daughter, your son, your husband, your boss, even your job. It could result in ending a marriage, ending a relationship with your children. The devil is always trying to separate. So God's restoring and the devil is separating. Now, born-again experience starts with your repentance from sin. Your ability or admission to yourself that you were wrong is the best thing that could ever happen to you. Being honest with yourself creates an environment for success in anything. If you can admit where you are, you can get out of there. No one wants to be wrong. No one wants to apologize. However, wherever you weren't, you won't break. You become stuck. Many people have stopped right in the middle of their lives. No growth, no movement because of pride. Pride is an enemy. We all know that there are nations that when the leaders are proud, they get them into all kind of trouble. Humility is a trait that leaders lead. Jesus said, whoever is the greatest among you must be your servant, and he washed their feet to express what it was to be a good leader, a biblical leader. In James chapter 4, verse 6 and 7, it says, God resists the proud, and he gives grace to the humble. Submit yourself unto God and resist the devil, and he will flee. It's your ability to know that you don't know everything. It's your ability to know you're going to make mistakes and accept them that you make mistakes. And you pray and ask God to help you. He said, whoever confesses his sins, I'm faithful and just to forgive him of his sins and to cleanse him from all unrighteousness. That would mean if you refuse to repent because you just don't want to be wrong or you're proud, you're not in the position to have the blessing of God. Not only are you not in a position to be blessed, he resists arrogance and he's attracted to humility. I learned years ago while I was being processed how God just kept putting me in places to get lower and lower and lower opinion of myself. And, if you were abandoned or if you had low self-esteem, that's hard to do because you want to be somebody, you know. One time God told me, he says, pride and low self-esteem go together. I actually think low self-esteem is some distorted pride because the devil, you'll think you're worthless, and the devil will come in and tell you you're great, and you like the affirmation, so you start thinking good of yourself, but then you find out you don't have the right answer, so you do things wrong, and then you have low self-esteem again because the devil's a liar. It's a cycle. I'm sure there's somebody listening to me who has thought a lot of themselves and then thinks they're worthless almost the next day. I mean, it's that kind of cycle could really, really wear you out. The best cure for that kind of lifestyle is submitting to God, because God loves you. He knows more about you than you do, and he will tell you to do things that are good for your life. The devil was lying when he told Eve God was not good. Somebody who was not good would never send his only son to die on a cross and be punished so severely to recapture all the people that he loved, that the devil talked out of worshiping or honoring him. God came to reconcile. Even in that, he came to connect God back to man. God wants to be involved in your day-to-day life, but if you have the wrong image of him, you won't know how to do it. In 2 Corinthians 5:17, it says, therefore, if any man be in Christ, old things have passed away, all things have become new. That means that there's a newness that comes to you, a new generated spirit. See, when Adam sinned, he became spiritually dead. So he was only left really with his five physical senses and his mind, which is where most of us are that don't know God. Because then all you can do is have experiences and analyze them with your mind. But when you get to know God, you have his word and the Holy Spirit to help you define your life. When I got born again, God, he literally defined my past, because we all have past where we were hurt, we did things wrong, people didn't believe in us, they criticized us, and damaged people greatly. I even think your parents do it, your friends do it. Even in churches, you can get all misunderstood and people treat you bad. Well, when I got born again, God started to define to me what happened in my childhood, in my teenage years. And when I got to be in the grown up some, he started talking to me about who I was and what I needed to correct. First, he defined what happened. Then he started to tell me how to get corrected. See, God couldn't correct me when I first got born again because my self-esteem was so low, I'd have been a runaway. So he gently let me do things that I shouldn't be doing until he could connect to me. And then I started to know he loved me. Then he started to correct me. And see, because people think correction is rejection. Correction is love. But the devil's a liar, and he will tell you they don't like you. That's why they're doing that. So the new man on the inside of you, the born-again guy, literally is in a fight with the old guy. And the new guy and the old guy fight all the time. In other words, your mind is going to tell you things that, like, that's not true. That's not how it works, because it's going to use what it used to. That's why the Bible says you need to be renewed in the spirit of your mind. Reading your Bible, which I encourage all of you who just got born again to read your Bible. If you don't read your Bible, you will not understand what's going on, because you'll be using the old rules to play a new game. That's why it's called the New Testament. The Old Testament, I never saw in the Old Testament where man could rebuke a devil. God always took care of those things when the people obeyed. But when you get born again, you become a never-dying spirit being made in the image of God, and you have a recreated spirit, and that's where your life comes out of. That's where your power comes out of. When you believe God, that's where faith goes, down in your inward parts, in your heart, and you become stronger. So the old man, when he doesn't want to change, because you remember the guy that was supposed to be crucified, he wants to have sex with everybody, he wants to eat all bad foods, he wants to not take advice, he wants to be independent, and he wants to do what he wants to do. But unfortunately, when you see people that do that, their lives are pretty much a wreck. They're either divorced, addicted to drugs. See, the devil's a liar, and he tells you that being independent is what you need to do. But you see, we really, when you get born again, you understand you need to depend on your Father, because your Father loves you and guides you. And so your paradigm of who God is needs to move from God that wants to kill you to the God that wants to save you. Hallelujah. What a statement. When Adam fell, he took on the nature of the devil. And when we got born again, we got a new nature. And God deals with that new guy, and he's a baby, and he wants to cultivate him and groom him into becoming an adult. So I'm going to have another prayer right now. If you have heard some of this, and you heard enough to say, I want that, I want to pray with you right now. I want you to come with me and confess your sins to God and tell God, you're right and I'm wrong, and I'm willing to humble myself under your authority and accept Jesus. So pray after me if you have said this, if it's what you desire this morning. I come to you, Father, in the name of Jesus. I acknowledge I am a sinner. I acknowledge I have done wrong. I acknowledge there was punishment for me in my future when I left this planet, that I would be going to hell and be separated with you forever. Father, I thank you for sending Jesus to die in my place, taking the punishment I should have gotten, so I can be connected to you forever and live with you. I thank you delivered me from the devil and all his cohorts and the torments of hell. And I receive you right now is my Lord, the one who can tell me what to do because I want to hear you, my Savior who saved me from hell and punishment, and my Redeemer that redeemed me from the curse, in the name of Jesus. Amen and amen. Now, next time we get together, I'm probably going to talk to you about the curse, to show you how you were redeemed from the curse and that Jesus came to redeem you from the curse that came on Adam. So, I am so glad to share with you today. I just want you to know. And if you want to contact us, you can contact us at hoperadio.net. You can send your communication. We'll respond to you. We want you to know that God loves you. We love you. And I consider it a privilege every time I get to talk to anybody about the gospel. Be blessed in Jesus' name. Amen.
0: 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We pray that this anointed message has been a blessing to your life. 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
1: The Gideon Scenario, coming up. Shalom Aleichem, this is Jonathan Kahn, your Jewish connection, bringing you the riches of your Jewish roots in Jesus. Now get your pen out as fast as you can so you don't miss out on receiving a special free gift and more than one in a moment. The story of Gideon. Imagine being Gideon. And God says, you know, you got Gideon, you're about to enter into war, but you have too many soldiers, too many. You can imagine Gideon saying, can we have a talk, God? I mean, can we talk about your military strategy? Maybe I'm missing something. That's probably it. It's just in most cases, generally, you're trying to increase the number of your men, not decrease it. Generally, traditionally speaking, you try to decrease the number of your opponents, not your own army. I'm not saying we have to go by tradition. You're the boss. But statistically speaking, 9 out of 10 military strategists try to increase their army, not decrease it. Well, in the same way, you might look at your situation and worry, and it looks overwhelming. It looks hopeless. The chances, the odds are against you. But remember, God loves those situations. With Gideon, he actually brings it about. It's like the tomb. It's a setup for a miracle. See, God delights in going against the flow of the world and bringing victory when the odds are totally against it. God loves impossible situations so he can prove and show himself. So if the odds always seem against you or your situation seems overwhelming, it's okay. If you always seem to be the least likely person, praise God. The Lord loves it. Just believe him. Go with him. Go all out in faith. You are serving the God of the impossible and the God who goes against the odds, the God of the underdog. And you will have your victory. The Lord will get all the glory, just as he did on the day of the victory of Gideon. Want more? Ask for the Gideon Guide to Victory on CD. Now, how'd you like to get special teachings with the riches of your Jewish roots in Jesus like this and to give you victory for every day of your life and updates on the end times, free gift subscription to Sapphires and the incredible Mystery of the Temple Doors on CD, all free. 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Or you can write. Just write to the Nice Jewish Boy, Box 1111. That's in Lodi, L-O-D-I, New Jersey. Zip, it's 07644. That's Box 1111. It's Lodi, New Jersey, and it's 07644. Until next time, this is Jonathan Kahn saying, go against the odds, my friend. Shalom Aleichem. Peace be to you in Messiah, HaGibor, the Valiant One.
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2: Great to have you back once again here on God is in the Music. I'm Scott Reppert. A new series begins this week on the show, and we are going to talk about fostering healing. But first, as always, a big hit, and I mean this time a big hit from the history of contemporary Christian music from July of 1992, a number one song from Stephen Curtis Chapman. This is The Great Adventure.

We're in the fostering healing mode this month, and I had to look up the word fostering because I really didn't know what it meant, okay? I knew foster the people, I knew foster Brooks, and I remembered from my old days Foster's beer that came in the big can. I haven't had any for like years, so we're good there, okay? But I had to look up fostering, okay? And what it means is to encourage or promote the development of something which is usually regarded as good, okay? To encourage or promote the development of something which is usually regarded as good, okay? Healing is good, so that's what we're going to be talking about. To use it in a sentence, the task of a teacher is to foster learning. And tonight, the teacher's task is to learn you how to foster healing. So we've got six keys to fostering healing. And if you would happen to have your Bibles with you, okay, turn to 2 Kings chapter 5. And we're going to look at verses 1 through 3 and 9 through 14. Key number 6. Of course, I'm an old radio announcer. I'm going to count down. Okay, that's how you do things in radio. You count them down. Casey Kasem made a living of counting things down. So that's what we're going to do. Number 6, do what God wants you to do. 2 Kings 5, 1 through 3, 9 through 14. Now Naaman, captain of the host of the king of Syria, was a great man with his master and honorable, because by him the Lord had given deliverance unto Syria. He was also a mighty man in valor, but he was a leper. And the Syrians had gone out by companies and had brought away captive out of the land of Israel a little maid, and she waited on Naaman's wife. And she said unto her mistress, would God my lord were with the prophet that is in Samaria, for he would recover him of his leprosy. 2 Kings 5, 9 now. So Naaman came with his horses and with his chariot and stood at the door of the house of Elisha. And Elisha sent a messenger unto him, saying, go and wash in Jordan 7 times, and thy flesh shall come again to thee, and thou shalt be clean. But Naaman was wroth and went away. And he said, behold, I thought he would surely come out to me and stand and call on the name of the Lord his God and strike his hand over the place and recover the leper. Are not Abana and Pharpar, rivers of Damascus, better than all the waters of Israel? May I not wash in them and be clean? So he turned away and went in a rage. And his servants came near and spake unto him and said, my father, if the prophet had bid thee to do some great thing, wouldest thou not have done it? How much rather then, when he saith to thee, wash and be clean? Then he went down and dipped himself 7 times in the Jordan, according to the saying of the man of God. And his flesh came again like unto the flesh of a little child, and he was clean. I could probably go on right there for the whole evening, but we're not going to do that. Let's just look at some facts here. Naaman is a leper. He gets word of a prophet in Samaria. He packs up and travels approximately 352 miles to get there. He knocks on the door of Elisha, and then immediately he gets ticked off 3 times in 4 verses. That's not the way you get healed, okay? Elisha sends a servant down to see him at the door. That's offense number 1 to him.

0: sport coat, a yellow shirt, and sweatpants, bringing the word. You don't get Dr. Rena. That's who you came for. That's the same thing that happened to Naaman. He was expecting Elisha. No, he got the servant, okay? We're going to cover this a little bit later on. But let me tell you right now, being in a rage is not the proper mindset to receive a healing. Keeping God's word is how you receive your healing. You don't come against that. You don't bring wrath into the picture. Make sure your own words are conducive to the healing that you're seeking. Don't come against your own healing wondering why it hasn't arrived yet. And if those rivers of Damascus were better, he'd probably have already been healed. He would have checked that out beforehand. Jesse Duplantis saw an awful lot of spare parts when God took him to visit heaven. He saw body parts that God hadn't handed out yet. Probably because a lot of people seeking healing had turned into Naamans. They got mad. They didn't do what God said. They didn't speak in faith. They tried to do it their way. You got to do what God wants you to do in order to get what God wants you to have. Okay, it doesn't work any other way. Now, we're down to number 5. Watch who you hang around. Luke 5, 18 through 20 and 24 through 25. And behold, everybody I've heard this month has mentioned this, okay? And behold, men brought in a bed, a man which was taken with a palsy, and sought means to bring him in and to lay him before him. And when they could not find by what way they might bring him in because of the multitude, they went upon the housetop and let him down through the tiling with his couch into the midst before Jesus. And when he saw their faith, he said unto him, Man, thy sins are forgiven thee. But that ye may know that the Son of Man hath power upon earth to forgive sins, he said unto the sick of the palsy, I say unto thee, arise and take up thy couch and go into thine house. And immediately he rose up before him and took up what thereon he lay and departed to his own house, glorifying God. You need to be hanging around these kind of people if you need a healing, okay? Those people are going to get you to Jesus no matter what, okay? They're going to make sure you get your healing almost more than you want your healing, okay? They're going to see their intercessors. They're people that make sure that things are taken care of. There's a popular phrase over the past few years on Facebook that basically says, you don't need that kind of negativity in your life. That's what you've got to avoid right there. Negativity. You don't want somebody speaking against your healing. We'll say it again. You got to avoid it at all costs. People that don't have your kind of faith, well, you could get healed. Oh, it might happen. People that speak in opposites of faith, well, you know, your Uncle Fred died from that, you know. Yeah, I figure it's going to be the same for you. You need to avoid those kinds of people, okay? It's better to hang around friends who are in neutral, according to your healing, than it is somebody that's going to take you backwards from your healing.
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2: こんにちは。カムアライブブロードキャストへようこそ。司会のメアリ、ベス・ジャクソンです。今回はペテロの手紙第2話を取り上げます。

So here is the good news, my friends. The good news. There is, therefore, now no condemnation, no punishment, no curse for all those who are in Christ Jesus. All your fears have been taken away. Instead, hope has been given. Because God, out of His great love, redeemed us on the cross. So now, my friends, no power of hell and no scheme of man

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Psalm 119, 105. It says, "Your word is a lamp unto my feet and a light unto my path." We have God in us, and He is light, and therefore we are the light of the world. This song celebrates that light. We march in the light of God. Let's sing in Zulu.

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And just as we've sung about him as Jehovah Jireh, our provider, he is Jehovah Rapha, the God that heals us. His name is more powerful than cancer, heart disease, or any disease you can name. Whatever your need, he's here to heal you. Let's confess him as our healer as we sing, "You

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Oh Lord, why would you ask us that? Have we not given you our lives? Have we not sought after you? And yet, Lord, you're still walking in the garden, calling our names, asking if we will serve you, if we will bow the knee to you.